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5: 13 degrees in Melbourne, partly cloudy, top of 15. It's 11 o'clock. Good morning. I'm Dennis O'Kane. Foreign Affairs has confirmed Australia is now assisting search and rescue operations on the Nepal-Tibet border. 41 Australians remain unaccounted for, while the death toll from the devastating flash flooding in the region near 600. Assistant Foreign Minister Matthew Thistlethwaite says Australia has moved immediately to help.
6: Overnight, four members of the rapid response team were deployed to the region, as well as four additional Australian consular staff. So that's eight personnel who've been deployed to the region. They'll arrive on the ground today. We've also provided $5 million worth of aid. That's predominantly going to the World Food Programme.
5: Our reporter Nelson Scott is on the ground in Kathmandu. He says the rising death toll is putting the entire region on edge.
7: Reminded me of floods and bushfires we've seen in Australia, in the sense that the whole country hurts when a part of the country is impacted. It's the exact same here. And across the board, there's a lot of pain and a lot of concern because figures are changing all the time. It's a very quickly evolving situation.
5: Four fans were ejected from the MCG when fighting broke out last night between Collingwood fans. Footage shows several heated exchanges in the crowd after the final siren. Security moved in to break the fans apart. Australia's fuel supplies remain secure 6 months on from the start of the Iran war. There are now 41 days of petrol, five more than at the start of the conflict, 36 days of diesel and 31 of jet fuel. The federal government expects $3.2 billion of fuel will arrive over the next month. Imagine walking near the beach or on the beach and you're constantly confronted with dead birds. Well, it's the sobering reality for people in Portland in the state's southwest. Glenelg Council Mayor Karen Stevens says they're desperate to control the outbreak, let alone clearing the beaches of infectious birds.
8: It's distressing for the community, and, you know, we're just trying to do everything we can and remind the state government that, you know, of their role and in coming and, you know, supporting the community by picking up these affected animals.
5: In finance, the Dow is closing down 9 points, one Australian dollar buying 72 US cents.
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5: The second wild card final gets underway tonight when Melbourne goes up against the in-form Carlton at the MCG. Here's Elise Gately.
10: Melbourne will welcome back Jack Viney for his first AFL game of the season. Viney played for Casey in the final round of the VFL, kicking the first goal of the match with 20 disposals, 10 clearances and 7 tackles. Jake Melksham and Xavier Taylor also named, replacing Jake Lever and Matthew Jefferson, who were both injured in the club's final game of the season. Veteran Carlton defender Nick Haynes returns to the fold after missing the win over Fremantle. Haynes replaces Wade Dirksen, who has been omitted. Will Haywood has not been named after he didn't get through training on Thursday. Elise Gately reporting.
5: Collingwood champion Scott Pendlebury is moving on, signed to play with the Gold Coast Suns next season. After his legendary career in black and white, he's decided to accept a multi-year playing coaching role. 38-year-old Pendlebury played 442 games across 21 seasons for the Magpies. And it is curtains for Collingwood for their season, beaten by 3 points by the Western Bulldogs in the first wild card game. Aussie golfer Minwoo Lee has struggled in round two of the Tour Championship in Atlanta, firing three over to lose his first round lead. And that's the latest news in sport.
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0: the musical part of the day. Roxy Music Avalon. And at 4 o'clock this afternoon, we will cross to the G with the wildcard round. Melbourne taking on Carlton. I'm kind of excited that this season is almost done because I'll get my family and friends back. That'll be nice. Peter Gabriel on the way in a song from The Police that took literally 5 minutes to write. What can you do in 5 minutes? I can make 2 minute noodles, which is false advertising because it never takes 2 minutes. It takes around five. See which police song it is next.
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0: That song will get quite a run this weekend, I'm sure, at many a local football field with all the finals happening. Best of luck if your team is playing. Now, tomorrow morning, if you're up nice and early, Len Johns has got Sunday Country. It is country music's little corner of the radio station. And, of course, with the big news this week, the passing of Dolly Parton, I'm quietly confident Len will have some Dolly in there for you. Sunday Country, back tomorrow morning from 6.
1: Sports Day. GWS have had the worst injury list. Dogs have had the second worst. Essendon, Port, Richmond, third, fourth, fifth worst. They're all out. So to have that injury run on top of having the hardest draw and to be able to get to wildcard, full credit to Bevo and the coaching group for trying to do something different with what you do defensively. It's probably not going to generate a prelim final type win, but what it's done, it's made them competitive this year.
2: Sports Day. Weeknights from 6. Thanks to Sheds Galore on 3HA.
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0: people making their way to the G for Melbourne and Carlton. It is the wildcard round and AFL Nation will cross to the G at 4 o'clock this afternoon. I've got like 20 minutes of music waiting for you. Richard Marx doing a good job on The Voice. And it's back on your TV tomorrow night, not Monday night. They were doing Mondays and Tuesdays, but now it's back on Sunday. When are they going to introduce Tones and I? For goodness sakes. I've also got Casey and the Sunshine Band. And after the news, we'll kick it off with some 1927.
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0: Good afternoon, I'm Sarah Wiedersheim.
3: The Assistant Minister for Foreign Affairs and Trade says they hold every hope of finding Australians missing in Nepal alive. 41 Australians remain unaccounted for after the Nepal-Tibet border was devastated by a massive landslide and floods on Wednesday. The number of people confirmed killed is nearing 580, while almost 2,000 remain missing. Four Australian rapid response teams and crisis response officials are expected to arrive in Kathmandu later today to assist with search efforts. World Vision's Nepal director Roslyn Gabriel has told Nine the rescue mission is a delicate operation.
6: This only gets worse the higher up the mountains you go, and we know that most of the people were up on treks, so they're up quite high in those mountainous areas. The power was also taken out, so that will be impacting it as well.
3: The US president says a new agreement with Venezuela is the biggest

0: Pressure to address petrol prices in the US as the war in Iran enters a sixth month. Voting is underway in the Secret Harbour state by-election in Western Australia. The poll is the first time this year Pauline Hanson's One Nation party has gone up against an incumbent Labor government. One Nation candidate Luke Hurdigan is one of 16 challengers and says he's feeling confident he can win.
1: People want change. They feel like they've been neglected and taken for granted down here for too long. Their cost of living through the roof and, you know, they've just had enough.
0: A man has now been charged over an underworld assassination attempt in Sydney's West more than a year ago. Chris McCarthy has more.
2: Footage of the incident in June last year shows two men wearing balaclavas opening fire in an Auburn kebab shop. Three people sustained injuries in the shooting, with two expected to suffer long-term complications as a result. Police arrested an alleged gunman yesterday who's now been charged with 11 offences, including three counts of shoot at with intent to murder. Detectives say the second man they believe was involved fled to Thailand, where he's since died in a car accident. Chris McCarthy, Sydney.
0: Also making news, health groups are urging Australia to introduce a British-style smoking ban that would permanently stop young people from ever legally buying cigarettes. The Cancer Council and Lung Foundation say the rolling ban is a vital step towards bringing tobacco uptake down to zero. New South Wales opposition leader Kelly Sloan says she's open to the idea. In finance, one Australian dollar is buying around 70 US cents.
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0: Today's NRL gets underway next hour with the Rabbitohs facing the Titans. Later, the Roosters play the Dolphins and the Tigers meet the Cowboys. The Panthers have temporarily moved to the top of the ladder after beating the Bulldogs 24-10 last night. Penrith fullback Dylan Edwards told the Continuous Call team it was great to put in that kind of performance leading into the finals.
4: It was probably the most complete 80 we've played for quite some time, so definitely pleasing and a step in the right direction for us going forward.
0: In the AFL, tonight's wildcard clash sees the Demons face the Blues. In the AFLW, the Kangaroos lead the Western Bulldogs by 30 points at the end of the third quarter. And in the PGA's Tour Championship, Australia's Adam Scott is sharing seventh position, three strokes off the pace. That's the latest news and sport.
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8: Your four-day forecast for the Western Districts, partly cloudy this afternoon with light winds. Looking ahead to tomorrow, the chance of some morning fog, clearing to a partly cloudy day with light winds, a top of 16 degrees after an overnight low of 3. On Monday, mostly sunny, 18. And on Tuesday, showers increasing, a top of 20.
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woke last night to the sound of thunder. How far off, I sat and wondered. Started humming a song from 1962. Ain't it funny how the night moves when you just don't seem to have as much to lose. Strange how the night moves.

0: I'm such a fan of The Voice because I loves me some music. I also like Australian Idol, and I think this season I'm going to like it even better because they have replaced Kyle Sanderlands with Morgan Evans. Do you know who Morgan Evans is? He was married to one of Taylor Swift's besties, Kelsey Ballerini. She's a huge country star. He's been living over in Nashville. He's made quite a name for himself over in the US, and he's not hard on the eye. The Australian Idol judging panel has had a glow-up. Bring it on.
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0: That song is almost 40 years old. Hate to be the bearer of bad news. From 1987, it's the Choir Boys' Run to Paradise. Let's go back even further. 1981, what were we doing? We were watching Raiders of the Lost Ark and marvelling at how handsome Harrison Ford was. We were watching Diana make the biggest mistake of her life on TV with Charles and the first flight of the space shuttle Columbia. Gavin Miller is going to take a look at some of the incredible classic hits from 1981, along with some of the stories as well. It's back, the Classic Hits Countdown, tomorrow morning from 10.
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0: If you're waiting for the footy, thanks for tuning in early. We're crossing to the G with AFL Nation. Melbourne taking on Carlton in the wildcard round of the AFL. Coming up, we've got 15 minutes of uninterrupted hits. Steve Winwood's in there. The Pet Shop Boys had a crack at an Elvis song. And the boys with an accent. The Proclaimers. Oh, come on, let's do it. That's after the news fix.
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12: Good afternoon. I'm Sarah Wiedersheim. The federal government says it hasn't given up hope of finding 41 missing Australians as rescue crews continue to work through the rubble following the Nepal flood disaster. Nelson Scott is covering the story from Kathmandu.
13: Nepal has mobilised additional rescue personnel as settlements remain steeped in sludge following catastrophic flooding along its Tibetan border. More than 600 people have died and over 2,000 remain missing. An Australian rapid response team is on its way to Nepal, and $5 million worth of government aid will also arrive soon. 41 Australians remain unaccounted for amid severe communication blackouts, wiped out infrastructure and regular power outages. A 26-year-old Australian woman feared missing has made contact with her parents and is believed to be safe. Cara Severino is now attempting the arduous trek back to Kathmandu from the country's north. The federal government says it maintains hope all missing Australians will be found alive. Nelson Scott, Kathmandu.
12: Australians in need of emergency consular assistance are being encouraged to contact the Department of Foreign Affairs and Trade's 24-hour consular emergency centre. The US has reached a deal with Venezuela to control more than 65 billion barrels of its proven oil reserves. In a post on social media, President Donald Trump described the deal as an historic transaction that more than doubles American oil reserves. He also says it will substantially lower gas prices for all Americans. Energy Minister Chris Bowen.

0: pressure off the electricity grid. Queensland and the Northern Territory have previously rejected the idea, arguing the facilities should also be able to run on coal and gas. Mr. Bowen says there will be no carve-outs for any state or territory.
1: There'll be nationally consistent standards which apply to Queensland and the Northern Territory no more and no less to anyone else.
0: Voting is underway in WA's Secret Harbour by-election, which is being seen as a test for One Nation's popularity. 16 candidates are vying for the traditionally Labor seat in the outer suburbs of Perth, but all eyes are on the battle between One Nation and the Labor Party. Also making news, a teenage boy is in a serious condition after a car crashed into the back of a truck in Sydney's southwest. In finance, one Australian dollar is buying around 70 US cents.
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0: In NRL action, the Rabbitohs-Titans clash has just gotten underway. South Sydney are helping Jai Arrow get to 100 matches for the side, with the star taking to the pitch for the opening moments of the clash. Rabbitohs Chief Executive Blake Solly told the Continuous Call team it's an emotional afternoon.
3: It would have been a tragedy if Jai was stuck on 98 because of this insidious disease that he's been diagnosed with, and that was why everyone was so keen to make sure that while he was still capable of doing so, he got that opportunity to reach 100.
0: In the AFLW, North Melbourne defeated the Western Bulldogs 72-23, while the Crows lead the Eagles by 2 points. In the men's tonight, Melbourne challenged Carlton in a wild card showdown. And 16-year-old Perth figure skater Hannah Bath has become the first Australian to win gold at the International Skating Union Junior Grand Prix.
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7: Your 4-day forecast for the Western District. Partly cloudy this afternoon with light winds. Looking ahead to tomorrow, the chance of some morning fog, clearing to a partly cloudy day with light winds, a top of 16 degrees after an overnight low of 3. On Monday, mostly sunny, 18. And on Tuesday, showers increasing, a top of 20.
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0: Steve Winwood, hiya love. Andrea Wacott joining you on this Saturday arvo. So I'm Gen X, and I saw this thing on social media. It made me laugh. Maybe it will you as well. Gen X, the only generation who was told to turn down the music by both their parents and their kids. My son is always like, Mom, you're so cringe when I sing along. My voice isn't that bad.
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0: Billy Ocean. A lot of people planning their end of season trips for footy. You know what, if you want to go on a better trip next year, you've got to do a better fundraiser, which means you might need a hand and we can help promote your event. If you're part of a sporting club or a school group or a community group, it's a free service we offer. We also pop it up on our website. That's where you head to submit your event. Do I have to tell you how to do everything?
1: Sports Day. How far do you reckon they can go, the Demons?
2: You see them beat Fremantle and you go, well, what was that? You watch Max. As soon as there's a free kick against him, he doesn't complain. He just runs the other way as fast as he can. And that's infectious. I talk to Nita all the time and said, sorry, mate, you no longer the go to this football club if you were it. Max has got you. And then there's a couple other guys like Robbie and Tulip and then Ron Barassi. I don't know, who's had some good players. Is he the greatest Demon of all time? I think he's narrowing. He's got to be surely up there.
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0: heart alone. I've got some alone time coming up after 4 o'clock because we're about to cross to AFL Nation. They're going to bring you Melbourne versus Carlton, a very important match in the wild card round. And with AFL Nation, you won't miss a minute. The G will cross there next.
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0: Hello, I'm Brian Wilson. Four Australian rapid response crews have arrived in Nepal as the number of Australians missing in the landslide and flood disaster remains at 41. More than 600 people have been confirmed dead and an estimated 3,000 are missing after a wall of mud and water tore through the Nepal-Tibet border on Wednesday. The Australian government is providing $5 million in humanitarian aid. Spokesperson for the UN Secretary-General, Stephen Dujarric, has told the BBC the needs inside the disaster zone are immense.
1: Our partners working on food security estimate that at least 20,000 households across the Nuwakot and Rasur districts may need food assistance. Over 50,000 people require emergency water, emergency sanitation, and emergency hygiene support.
0: Meanwhile, the 26-year-old Australian thought to be missing following the floods has been safely located. Australian officials drove a four-wheel drive from Kathmandu to meet Carla Severino on a remote tracking route. She's now been taken to a safe location and has been able to call home, as well as speaking with Foreign Minister Penny Wong. One Nation has claimed victory, posting a massive gain in the by-election for the seat of Secret Harbour, south of Perth. One Nation candidate Luke Hurtigan says the criticism the party faced didn't matter.
2: They came with the big labour machine, they came with their scare tactics, they came with their hecklers on the polling booths, and we marched right through it.
0: Party leader Pauline Hanson says the huge swing demonstrates that there's no such thing as a safe seat anymore. Labour is still yet to concede. Australian Antarctic staff based on Macquarie Island are being temporarily evacuated amid concerns about the impact of bird flu. The island is currently free of the virus, but authorities are worried that the workers could be exposed to significant psychological risks in the event of mass wildlife deaths. The decision follows the first case of bird flu being confirmed in a South Australian dolphin yesterday. Overseas, and US President Donald Trump has announced the US will take control of 65 billion barrels of Venezuelan oil in what he describes as the biggest oil deal in history. It comes as Iran revealed that the war in the Middle East has not affected its oil export revenues. And briefly, interest rates are likely to remain on hold next month despite the recent jump in inflation.
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0: The World Surf Pro Tour continues at Cloudbreak in Fiji. Only four Aussies remain in the competition. Officials will assess the conditions after a week of small waves. Aussie world champ Molly Picklum and teammate Isabella Nichols are scheduled to take to the waters. NRL and the North Queensland Cowboys have secured a final spot after defeating West Tigers 24-10. In the other games, the Dolphins overcame the Roosters and Souths down the Gold Coast. South Sydney's Jai Arrow running on briefly as he battles motor neurone disease. Carlton has given its new coach, Josh Fraser, a fairy tale passport to the AFL finals with a 19-point win over the Melbourne Demons. In front of 92,000 people at the MCG, they'll now take on Geelong in the elimination final. And at the LPGA event, Hannah Green is back in the pack. And that's the latest news and sport.
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13: Your four-day forecast for the Western District for Sunday, some patchy morning fog clearing to a partly cloudy day with light winds. Expecting tops of 16 in Hamilton, 18 degrees for Casterton and 15 for Portland and the coast. Monday, cloud clearing, 18. Tuesday, showers increasing, 19. And on Wednesday, a shower or two, a top of 15 degrees.
14: Harvey Norman Hamilton, your local computer specialists.
13: And right now, it's 6 degrees.
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8: Weekend edition of Australia Overnight, Sunday morning. Can you believe this? Breaking news. Orange tsunami. One Nation claims historic victory in WA. One Nation has pulled off a historic by-election win in the Labor stronghold. So I need you to get your head around this. I think you know. It's a diehard. It's a very strong Labor seat. It's traditionally held by the ALP forever, right, in Western Australia. One Nation have, for the first time, beaten the Labor Party in an election and won the seat, claiming the outer suburban seat of Secret Harbour from the powerful Cook state government in Perth and WA. One Nation candidate Luke Hedgegan declared victory late on Saturday night in a once ultra, that's what I was thinking of, ultra-safe seat to Labor. There was raucous cheers and chants of Aussie, Aussie, Aussie. The people of Secret Harbour have sent a message that will send shockwaves across the country and put every MP in this country on notice. No MP is safe from the orange tsunami, said Mr. Hedgerton. By 10 p.m. on Saturday evening, close to 40% of the vote had been counted, with One Nation on track to record a primary vote of more than 35%, leading to a Labor 53-46 in the two-party preferred count. There you go. So 35% of primary votes. Then they do the preferences and job done. One Nation have claimed the seat. Where are we going now? In Wodonga. Wodonga and Stuart. I'll just move the screen over here so I can see it. Hello, Stuart.
9: Stuart or Jeff?
8: Well, you're Stuart and I'm Pat.
9: I'm Jeff.
8: Oh, you're Jeff. How did you know I was talking to you when I said Stuart? I can see Dylan, I can see Chris, I can see Jonathan, I can't see a Jeff. Must have meant to be. Hello, Jeff. Welcome on the show, mate. Off you go.
9: Well, I was going to talk about something else, but remembering what happened in years ago, I'm pretty old. I remember my first day at school, which is 1951.
8: Right.
9: And I was dragged into the classroom and met a Miss Shillinglaw. She was in charge of the place and stayed there ever since.
8: Yeah.
9: So you met... And it was a...
8: Yeah, your phone's cutting out there, Jeff. Could you change Stuart to Jeff there, please, Ethan, so I don't call him Stuart? Yeah, and what happened?
9: Well, I spent 8 or 6 years there, I think it was, and then moved on. But one thing that did happen, which doesn't happen now, if you ever choose, in those days, you put your foot into this machine and they'd look through a little periscope and you're having your feet x-rayed to see whether they fit the shoes.
8: Ah, how interesting is that? Was that at school?
9: You'd go to jail if you did that.
8: Gee, it was pretty rough times back then, wasn't it? X-rays and snakes in baskets. Let's go and see Chris in Geelong. We'll just bang through his calls because health and well-being isn't too far. Russell Setright joins us very soon. Health and well-being. Think about your questions for Russell Setright. We're talking about your brain that can trick you. Your brain doesn't simply record everything like a camera. It constantly interprets what we see. What we think we see is not always what was really there. All that and more with Russell Setright. Health and well-being coming up. What about, is it Chris in Geelong?
1: Yeah, you've got me.
8: Yes, Chris, what's up, mate?
1: Can you explain the movie Beetlejuice to me? I've watched it 100,000 times over. I can get the jokes, I can get everything. Yes. And my ex-partner, she turns around to me, we were just watching it then, and she said,
8: What the hell is this about? That's funny. You know, there's some movies. I saw a play during the week, a thing, The Brothers Grimm. I'm going to do an interview with one of the guys from The Brothers Grimm. Tales from The Brothers Grimm. Same thing. A lot of movement on stage, a lot of songs, a lot of things happening. Sort of funny. But what the hell's going on? I have no idea. Dylan's in Pakenham. Hi, Dylan.
10: G'day. Good morning, Pat. Hope you're having a good morning so far.
8: Yeah, absolutely. I'm having a good life.
10: Oh, it's good. Positive. Like to bring up something that's driving me crazy is those mental health injections that I get every month. They've increased it and it's not good for me. It's put on a bit more weight. It's making me more sensitive to ASMR.
8: Right.
10: And
8: so mental health injections you get once a month?
10: Yeah, haloperidol.
8: Right. Russell said he's going to join us soon. He'd know all about all that. And it's bringing you down because you're putting on weight and it's making you sensitive to what?
10: ASMR. Have you heard of that?
8: No. Sorry.
10: Automotive sensory meridian response.
8: Right.
10: It's in the brain. It's very sensitive to finger tapping and other things.
8: That's annoying.
10: Yeah.
8: I'm a bit of a finger tapper. It's funny. I just tap my pen. I get people telling me off in the studio when I do that. Yeah. Because it's an annoying thing. Oh, well, any solution? Do you have to just somehow cope with it?
10: Well, I've taken some supplements. I've gone for more walks, but obviously I've got to eat right and stuff like that.
8: Yeah. Oh, it's what you consume is everything, I know. I'm the same. It's all of us, mate, all of us. What you put in your gob is so important if you just get some healthy food into you. But anyway... if you want to talk to Russell Setright, he will be here in about 5 or 10 minutes from now. Good on you, Dylan. John in Moorabbin. Hello, John.
11: Good morning.
8: How are you, John?
11: Good, thanks. Do you want to hear a poem about Leviathan the dragon?
8: Do I want to hear a poem about Leviathan the dragon? Leviathan the dragon? Of course I do.
11: Yeah.
8: When I got up this morning, I thought to myself, I wonder if I could find a poem about Leviathan the dragon. And here you are.
11: Yeah, well, Job wrote about it. Where did Leviathan go? It's only for God to know. Who was there when he was made? Who could see where he played? He would go on and never tire. In his belly was coals of fire. Out of his mouth came a flame. Though no one knows his fame, in his time he was well known. Just as the Bible in Job has shown. A dragon he must have been, a fiercer sight you could not have seen. He was able to rise into the air, a crashing sound man would despair. Yet in the water he excelled, a wake he left as he propelled. He is the first of God's ways, but we will never see his days. He is extinct, never again to be seen. Read Job and see what you him in your dreams. Perhaps one day in heaven we will see this majestic creature, it may be, that even dinosaurs may be there, and the all the beautiful things we can share. That's it.
8: Well, there you go. And is that, when you say Job, is that from the Bible?
11: Yeah.
8: Right.
11: It's Job chapter 40 and 41, Leviathan and Behemoth.
8: Leviathan. And is it a, is the dragon a good thing or a bad thing? It seems majestic and it's saying it's God's creature, and then when you get to heaven, you're going to see it. I thought it was about fighting sort of temptation or evil, but it's a good thing. You're celebrating the dragon, are you?
11: Yeah, yeah.
8: Right, okay, interesting. Okay there, John. Thank you, mate. Let's go see Chris in Broadmeadows. Hi, Chris.
12: Hello, Pat. You know what I'm angry about? For 34 years and a half years, I've been a regular listener, caller and contributor for AOW.
8: Have
12: the
8: you?
12: First 31 years, I had no problems. But it seems like now we, the Labor voters in these strongholds and the majority of Victorians, we're only asking for AOW for equal opportunity. Not more than, not less than,
8: yeah.
12: Just equal opportunity to have a say. But I've made 500 attempted calls to daytime programs in the last 3.5 years.
8: Yeah.
12: Only six of them got on. Three on Russ's breakfast show about, you know, some funny things I was doing, and three of them on the Sunday morning show. Not one call in 3 years has got on any daytime programs because
8: right.
12: They don't want to hear from another political-minded person. And, you know, we represent a vast majority of the Victorian community here, and also I'm pretty angry with Premier Ben Carroll. He's made a decision to cave into the rhetoric and propaganda by the right-wing media about removing any option for a statue for Daniel Andrews because, can I finish by saying this? At what point in time has the former Premier Daniel Andrews been cautioned, arrested, charged and convicted of any such crimes? So, as I was saying...
8: Can I ask you this? Why should we build it... That's irrelevant. Why should there be a statue of Daniel Andrews erected? Why? Just because? We're going to spend $300,000 on...
12: Chris, you are on air.
8: You just imagine this stuff. You ring all the time. You're always on the air and you always get a voice. And that's what we're here for. You're always on the air. You imagine that you can't get on. Interestingly, you say it when you're on the radio. So you're still on the air. You're not cut off. And Jeff Kennett and Dan Andrews, why should there be a statue there? No reason. And don't waste $300,000. Did you cut him off? Don't waste $300,000 on it. Okay, that's it. It doesn't matter if he's been convicted or not. We don't want it.
12: Moron.
8: He's calling me a moron. Okay. did you cut him off, Ethan? No. All right. Back after the break, we're talking health and well-being.
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31: Good morning, Pat.
8: Now, I like the sound of this one to explore the thought that, well, your brain can trick you, and it does. The fact that when you see things, your brain is, assembling the picture along with your eyes seeing it. Tell me more about this.
31: Well, it's interesting. I actually sent you, I don't know if you saw it, a couple of pictures, one black and white and one with some colours. I took them down in Canberra when I was there last time. And if you put in some really weird colours into it, in other words, you made the sky yellow and the trees purple and the lake green,
8: yeah.
31: Looking over Lake Burley Griffin.
8: Which you've done there, I can see that.
31: Which yep. I've done, okay. So I put a little dot in the middle of that.
8: Yep, so the colour, the colourful one? Yep, I'm looking at that one.
31: Yes, so if you just stare at that dot...
8: Mm-hmm.
31: And you should have the black and white one ready to look at. Should flick across easily.
8: Gotcha. Yep.
31: Okay.
8: Yep.
31: Just stare at the dot on the coloured one.
8: Yep.
31: Just a few 10 seconds. That's all. So, while Pat's having a look at that,
8: mm-hmm.
31: when he goes and has a look at the black and white, and it's genuinely black and white,
8: mm-hmm.
31: stares at the dot in the middle of that, the sky will be blue, the trees will be green, and the lake will have a look.
8: Gotcha. So I'm looking at the photo, Lake Burley Griffiths, and you've coloured in the background. The sky is blue and it's decorated with colours. And I'm looking at the dot in the middle. Now I'm flicking to the black and white one. Wow. Okay. So it's sort of like the first instant it had the colour. So it's the exact same photo. Then it goes away.
31: Yeah.
8: But then it just flicked back to some blue water. It actually flicked back to the water being blue. So the brain just went, hang on, that's blue. No, it's not. It's black and white. Freaked it out.
31: That's right.
8: Yeah, right.
31: So it's because they're stark colours, it's got opposite colours that make that up, and the brain gets just confused with those colours or absorbing huge amounts of that colours that aren't correct. And then when you take it away, it reflects back to the colours that make that up, and they happen to be the green trees and the blue sky and so on.
8: Mm.
31: And the other thing is in your memory... You're going, that's not right. Trees are normally green and the sky is normally blue. So that two together change it. And it's not a trick photograph. The black and white is genuinely black and white. You're looking at it now. It's a genuine black and white photo.
8: Yeah.
31: So I looked at it. You know, when people see different things, that's the colourway. The brain can trick you. And the brain can trick you also. I know when I was a child, I remember seeing a ghost walk across the room in my bedroom.
8: That's right. And it was a jacket,
31: of course,
8: jacket hanging on the door.
31: It was a jacket hanging on the door.
8: Yeah.
31: And that is a fact. I remember that and it scared the living daylights out of me.
8: Same as me.
31: And of course, you
8: same
31: can
8: jacket.
31: Look. Yeah, probably was the same. Exactly. And, you know, you can look over a field and you can be there with you. And I'm picking deliberately men and women on this one. And there's a reason for this. And they'll say, have a look at the one behind that coloured such and such. And you're staring and say, I can't see it. And your wife says, it's or the opposite way around.
8: Yeah.
31: See that one beside that tree? And they can't see it because their visual interpretation is slightly different than what you're explaining, and therefore they don't know what you're doing.
8: Wow.
31: And some of that can be colour blindness, which is a condition that's inherited. In men, it's about 1 in 14. In women, it's about 1 in 200. So when you meet, say, 10 guys down the road, there's a good chance one of them may be colourblind or out of 14.
8: Yep.
31: Where with women, there's a good chance they're not. And I don't know if you've noticed, but sometimes women have colours that are a bit different. Let's give an example.
8: Mm.
31: When men will go, that's green, pink.
8: Yeah.
31: Or purple or red, don't they?
8: Yep, that's right. I said to someone today, that's a nice blue dress with the white dots. And she said to me, it's black. She goes, it's black.
31: That's it.
8: I thought, oh, I thought it was blue.
31: That's right. Or it's aqua, or it's coral, or it's turquoise, or it's teal.
8: Right, yeah.
31: Or it's mauve, or it's burgundy. And we look at it and go, yeah, okay, I think it's red, or I think it's purple.
8: Yeah.
31: And we shorten it a little bit, and that's one, how men do it, two, how women pay more close attention to individual items and their colours. Well, we don't do that. We're more likely to just put these basic ones through.
8: Mm.
31: And, of course, one in 14 is colourblind and has a problem.
8: Right.
31: That's a red light. He knows the red light's up the top and the green light's down the bottom, I hope.
8: Yes, understood. Right? Yes, yes. Okay, understood. So it's the colourblindness, but it's also the way we label the colour. So that's more of a vocabulary thing, do you think? So you're saying women have a broader, in general, they're using turquoise or, you know, different colours description. I can't even think of one. The typical bloke. Is that right? Are you saying that as well? So it's what the words that you use to describe what you're looking at as well plays part of the whole sort of interpretation?
31: Absolutely. And it's not just colours. If they're describing material or a dress, it'll be a lot more. It'll be a lot more into the style, the way it flows, the type of material and the colour. And we're looking at the same one going, oh, really? I thought it was just a red dress that kind of went down to the ankles.
8: Yeah, right. So what's that all mean?
31: It makes a difference.
8: Yeah, right. So is that the mind talking to the, what's that all about? That seems, that dress example is maybe, is that conditioning or the way you're brought up or, you know, women sort of are taught to sort of pay more attention to colour and fashion, or am I taking us off track here? It's all very interesting.
31: It is. It is a couple of things, but the way you brought up, we're hopefully in the same house, you brought up that those colours are different, but your mum will explain things differently than your dad.
8: Yeah.
31: And I don't know if you've noticed, but there's quite often a difference between men and women.
8: Is a different what, sorry? Different?
31: I've noticed differences between men and women in the way they do things and thought patterns.
8: Is there? Is there? I haven't noticed.
31: You hadn't noticed?
8: Of course. I mean, this is part of the big debate. I mean, men and women are different, aren't they? Sorry, I'm being cheeky.
31: Well, it's not a debate. I don't have that debate, but I suppose there is a debate.
8: I thought you were sort of pointing towards that. But, of course, men and women are different. I mean, that's just the way it is.
31: Yeah, and the 1 in 200, if we're colourblind, compared to 1 in 14, there are many differences that way. And men don't... And I mentioned the colour one because it's important to realise that women describe things in a more overview, the way it looks, the way it feels, because they're also got a lot more responsibilities of bringing up children.
8: Yes.
31: And looking after household, where men out there saying, there goes the rabbit, I'm going to get it, there's the rabbit I've got, let's bring it home and we'll cook it. You know, not a lot of thought goes into that, where the woman's got to think about all of the things you've got to put together.
8: Mm.
31: So that conversation becomes a little bit different.
8: And being able to articulate something, I was talking to somebody about this recently, so just with that thought in mind, so you're right, so women are able to describe things in a more sort of accurate way, a more colourful way, and they can sort of speak their mind and talk about the way they feel to others. Men can't. But there's also sort of, it's more sort of stereotypical that they can't. Young people, they get into crime, or these people... I think to myself, is there a thing about they can't articulate how they feel? You know, I did that because, you know, the words aren't there to say I felt this and I defended myself. You said don't do it, but I sort of thought, do you know what I mean? It manifests into anger or a different sort of response. So, you know what I mean? So, like, if you can reach for words, that also helps your mental health.
31: Absolutely, it does. And, you know, men were brought up for a long time with toughen up and eat some cement. They don't talk about, they may be down the pub and they talk about how quick their car goes, but they don't talk about how's your prostate going, as you're feeling well, everything working okay, going to the toilet okay. Yeah. I don't think that's a conversation they have down the toilet, down the pub.
8: I don't think so. So this all ties into health. So the eyes seeing with the mind, words and the way you describe things, you're getting there. I guess you are telling us. So from a health point of view, how do they sort of marry together?
31: Well, we've got to realise that these differences happen. But looking after the eyes, it doesn't mean people are wrong when they see something that you don't see. Right. You think you're an idiot, you're not describing it properly. They are, because they can see things differently because they interpret the light images differently than you have. So just understand that those things happen. Now, just looking at the eyes too, the rods and the sensors in the eye that pick up and then transfer to the brain what they've seen, you're looking in the dark and you stare straight at something, it will disappear. But if you look slightly to the left of it, slightly to the right of it, quite often it'll come back to life because you're looking at it with the rods that require less light to get an image. Where if you're looking at it straight on, where it's very complicated within the senses and looking for colours and everything, it can't read anything. That needs more light, and therefore it gets a black image. So one of the old tricks too is looking to the side. So there's a lot of things with the eyes that are different than we think. We think looking straight at something in the daylight is good, and it is, better picture, but at night time, slightly off to the side will give you that picture, and then your brain develops a picture and sends that to you, and you go, oh, that's a cat walking across the road.
8: Right. So it's filed away too, isn't it? The brain then says, oh, well, that's what it looks like, and it goes into a file.
31: It's exactly right. Mm. So it's just saying that there are differences in the way people perceive things. And that's a fact. That's why I mentioned that's colour one versus the black and white, that there is a difference. And some people will see those things differently, and therefore we've got to realise that. But with eye health too, if you're having any problems with your vision, you should go and see the optometrist right. And to properly diagnose. That's very important.
8: Yes.
31: Eyes so we're talking in a different sense here.
8: We are talking different. Yeah, gotcha. It's not just about your eyes not working.
31: That's right.
8: Yep.
31: But things with the eyes, if you do notice where things disappear in the daytime, like if you're looking out the train and you see the lines disappear, or you're looking at a checkered pad and the middle of it disappears, that can indicate serious eye problems, and you need to go and see your optometrist and be referred on treatment, because that can be macular degeneration can show that way. And is there anything that helps prevent that? There can be, but if you get it, as I said, it's a medical issue. You need to have that treated very quickly, the same as with glaucoma. No mucking around with thinking it takes things without seeing your doctor. That's important. But having a high antioxidant diet, these studies have been done with the A, C, and E and zinc, has been shown to slow the progression or slow the incidence of developing macular degeneration. That was done in the aged macular degeneration studies. So there are things, it's related to good vision, is related to good diet, and of course we know that diabetes is something that has a negative effect, and eating carrots may have a positive effect. Mm. In the World War, now that's an old story, but in World War II, they fed the fighter pilots carrots and blueberries, actually bilberry jam, and to improve their night vision. Now, there is evidence that it possibly could, but the English did that because they developed radar before the Germans did, and therefore they were saying it's because we're giving our pilots carrots that we're able to see you come across, and it delayed the development of radar on both sides by quite some time and gave them an upper edge because they fed their pilots carrots to see if it make the difference, and it didn't. But it is good. vitamin A for your eyesight as well.
8: 133-693 is the phone number, 0477-693-693. Your calls and text messages for Russell Sett right after the break.
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8: Sunday morning health and wellbeing with Russell Sett, taking your calls on 133-693. 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Hi Russell, can you help with relief from hip and knee bursitis, please? Asked Jane. Is that bursitis? Have I said that correctly? Russell, yep. can you help with that one?
31: Yeah, well, look, it's strange that you've got it all in the one place. Sorry, in two places at one time. It's a text, is it?
8: It is. Yes, it is. Sorry, Jane has texted through. Yes, Russell, not a call.
31: Oh, okay, right. That's okay. Yeah, well, look, getting it moving, there's probably some exercises where you're using passive movements because it's inflammation and fluid buildup in the back of the bursa, which is the cushioning part of the joint. And if it can get in the hip and the elbow and the knee and the shoulder and all over the place, and occasionally it can become infected or it becomes inflamed, and that gives a lot of pain. Sometimes doctors actually put a needle in it and will draw the fluid out. That can help as well. But taking anti-inflammatories and doing light exercise on it, not aggressive exercises, that will only make it feel a lot worse. So I would suggest things like turmeric and red lip mussel or fish oils. They're anti-inflammatory that you can take. That will help with the inflammation. Hot and cold compresses on it can also help, and that will help reduce the swelling and redness. But if it gets expanding in redness and get fever or anything like that, go and see your doctor. But overuse and pressure injuries, occasionally there can be infection involved in it, but rarely. But the hot and cold compresses, anti-inflammatory, light movements and avoid any jolting can help. And if it doesn't go down and settle, then you may need to have a bit of procedure done to it.
8: Okay, we'll take another quick break there, Russell, and for our listeners, because we have some text messages and calls. I want to give you some time. So we had the news isn't too far away. So 133 693, and the text 0477 693 693. Health and Wellbeing on Australia Overnight.
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8: Continuing with Russell Setright, Health and Wellbeing After News, which isn't too far away. And on this day, Sunday the 30th of August, having a birthday today, John McNally was born in Liverpool, England on this day, 1941. He's 85 today. John McNally is the UK rhythm guitarist with The Searchers. Here's Needles and Pins.

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1: Hello, I'm Brian Wilson. An Australian crisis response team has touched down in Kathmandu as the search continues for missing Australians. Nelson Scott is there.
2: Over 600 people have died while 3,000 are still missing after an avalanche of water and mud wreaked havoc along the border of Nepal and Tibet. Four Australian crisis response staff have touched down here in Kathmandu to assist with management and recovery efforts. Their arrival comes ahead of a $5 million federal government aid package, which is expected in Nepal soon. 41 Australians remain missing, with their relatives coming here to look for them in increasing numbers. Nepal says it will need over $4 billion to rebuild affected regions following the destruction of entire towns, bridges and communications networks. Nelson Scott, Kathmandu.
1: Cara Severino has become the first Australian missing after the Nepalese floods to be found safe. The 26-year-old hiker had been unaccounted for until she contacted her parents earlier this week. Australian officials met Miss Severino in a remote trekking route on Saturday and are now transferring her back to safety. Australia's ambassador to Nepal, Simon Ertz, says whilst he's happy about the development, we could still see more missing Aussies.
3: There's some very bad case scenarios as to why people can't be contacted, and then there's some very simple things like mobile phone, out of mobile phone service. So for that reason, it's hard to categorically say that the numbers now have peaked.
1: Pauline Hanson's One Nation has received a massive swing, claiming victory in WA's Secret Harbour by-election. More than 50% of the votes in the traditional Labor seat were pre-poll. One Nation leader Pauline Hanson telling News 24 the major parties haven't been paying attention to the everyday pressures felt by the electorate.
4: The people are hurting, cost of living, everything. They're worried about the future with their kids can own a home. The cost of groceries has gone up, plus your insurance, everything has gone up. So people can't afford it anymore.
1: Energy Minister Chris Bowen insists data centres will not add 1 cent to household power bills, provided they stick with the Albanese government's plan. The federal government wants to force AI data centres to generate their own renewable energy to take extra pressure off the energy grid. And briefly, first home buyers are getting older. People over the age of 40 are accounting for nearly 1 in 5 first home buyer applications. And the governor of Tennessee in the US is backing plans to rename Nashville Airport after the late performer Dolly Parton.
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1: The Sydney Roosters' title hopes have taken a big dent. Sam Walker suffering a potentially serious ankle injury as the Roosters were hammered 26-12 by the Dolphins at Allianz Stadium. The Dolphins conceded the first try but broke the game open with the next 5. The visitors move into 3rd on the ladder. In the other games, the North Queensland Cowboys secured a final spot after defeating West Tigers 24-10 while Souths downed the Gold Coast. In the AFL, Carlton lived up to its Cinderella reputation with a 19-point win over Melbourne. The Blues started slow but took command after the main break. They'll now take on Geelong in the elimination final. And 40,000 people will pound the pavement in the 42-kilometre Sydney Marathon.
0: Our local CFA brigades, SES units and Lions clubs across the Western Districts are always looking for new members. Get involved and make a difference in your community.
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5: Zip tracks, security shutters, awnings, plantation shutters, day-night blinds and motorised blinds at R&D Scott, Grey Street, Hamilton.
13: 3HA weather.
14: Your four-day forecast for the Western District for Sunday. Some patchy morning fog clearing to a partly cloudy day with light winds. Expecting tops of 16 in Hamilton, 18 degrees for Casterton and 15 for Portland and the coast. Monday, cloud clearing, 18. Tuesday, showers increasing, 19. And on Wednesday, a shower or two, a top of 15 degrees.
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14: Currently, it's 5 degrees.
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18: Russell, Jim's in Tarang. He's been waiting patiently during news. Hi there, Jim. Russell's listening for your question.
19: G'day, mate. How you going? Russ, did you ever know or hear of John Edmondson?
20: I knew John very well.
19: I'll have to have a talk to you in off air sometime because I took a lot of his antioxidants back in the '80s and
20: It was called Energon back then.
19: No, it had to be called. They weren't allowed to call them antioxidants; they had to call it multivitamin therapy.
20: That's right, because the health department came and took antioxidants off the shelf out of many of the health food stores, particularly in Victoria. That's now changed, of course, but back then they said you couldn't have antioxidants as a supplement, and that name was not allowed. But, so John made Energon. Well, his father was a chemist, actually put that together for him. And John and I actually worked at the same health farm many, many, many years ago. We're talking late 70s, very early 80s.
18: There you go. Thank you, Jim. Leanne has just texted through asking, what are anti-inflammatories? You're using that word. I think I need to use anti-inflammatory properties. Leanne has asked for some more information around that.
20: Okay. Well, inflammation is a natural occurring thing in the body that helps recovery. So if you hit your toe with a hammer, you're going to get it swell up and be sore. That swelling is blood flow going there and inflammation, and that is to help the healing process. But inflammation can get out of hand and it can attack all sorts of parts of the body, and that is not a helpful process. That actually is detrimental. So taking anti-inflammatories is something that cushions, it slows down, but doesn't stop totally the inflammation process. Some things can really have a very strong effect against that, and that something like prednisolone prescribed by your doctor

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9: Heading to news, this one from Alan in Carlo. Wow, Labor in Victoria says it actually will cut a tax, but only after it was being caught implementing a secret tax, says Alan in Carlo. From Epping, this is Colin. How can you trust machete-wielding, carjacking young crims with an army rifle? Just lock them up, says Colin in Epping. After news, we're going to talk to Elgin Abella. He's a film, TV and theatre actor. He's currently on stage in a show called Tales from the Brothers Grimm. Tales from the Brothers Grimm. He'll join us after the news for a chat.

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7: Your four-day forecast for the Western District for Sunday, some patchy morning fog clearing to a partly cloudy day with light winds. Expecting tops of 16 in Hamilton, 18 degrees for Casterton and 15 for Portland and the coast. Monday, cloud clearing, 18. Tuesday, showers increasing, 19. And on Wednesday, a shower or two, a top of 15 degrees.
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7: And at the moment, it's 7 degrees.
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10: Australia Overnight, now Elgin Abella joins us on the line. Hi there, Elgin.
11: Hey, Pat. How are you?
10: I'm good. Now, I should say, Grimm, you're from the Tales from the Brothers Grimm. Now, the national tour currently in Melbourne with the Shake and Stir Theatre Company. The Arts Centre Melbourne is where it's at now. 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
12: Grimm is an exciting mashup of the Brothers Grimm tales. It is wild and rude and irreverent, sometimes touching. The entire show is set in a theatrette, come bar, come cabaret, and over about 75 minutes, you meet a host, a suite of characters.
13: The fairest of them all, and I'm not bragging either, just a fact. Don't hate me for it. My evil stepmother did. Oh, yeah!
12: Grimm is fun. Grimm is irreverent. It's bold. It's daring.
10: Oh, it's fun, it's irreverent, it's bold, it's daring. Now, I'll let you talk soon. I've got to say that we're recording this, so when this is going to air, on the weekend, this weekend, our listeners are listening as we speak, of course, but it's Thursday recording this. I'm going to see the show tonight, Elgin. So,
11: very exciting.
10: There you go. So I'm connecting all the dots there. Now, good to have you on the program. Welcome back.
11: Thank you very much.
10: All right, mate. Now, tell me about, your role, and that sort of does... talk about that audio really tells our listeners what it's all about, yeah?
11: It does, in a way. I think Grimm is one of those shows that you really do need to see for yourself and experience to really comprehend. I know that for us, because Melbourne is the stop 19 of a 22-stop national tour, so we've been on the road for a little while, yeah? Wow. And I'm personally very excited because Melbourne's my hometown, so I've been just dying to get this show here. So very, very excited indeed. But we find that, you know, sometimes our audience takes about 10 minutes or so to sort of settle in because there's so much involved with this show. It really is this wild roller coaster ride. You know, it's 76 minutes nonstop. And you're exactly right. I play one of the, there are 31 characters in the show,
10: right.
11: And there are only four actors on stage at any given time. So we share between us roles between 31 characters. Myself, I play Beast, Rumpelstiltskin, Hansel. I play one of the ugly stepsisters. I like to say the prettier one out of the two. Goldilocks and a character called Hans.
10: Okay. All right. So I'm glad you said that because it is difficult to... describe, and you say the audience sort of for the first 15 minutes are trying to work it out, and that's probably what makes it so fun and interesting. So where did it all come from? Whose idea? Who's the Brothers Grimm? So this roller coaster ride that you're performing in, how did it all come about?
11: Well, I think lots of people know the Brothers Grimm, whether or not they know the original source material or otherwise, or, you know, sort of some of the more recent adaptations of it.
10: Gotcha.
11: So you have characters like

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8: As we head to news, not too far away, the UK report with Ender Brady. We've got all the bits and pieces from Ender, haven't we, Ethan? You said his little talky bits. And also after Ender, the US report with Rod Smith in Southern California, San Diego. Has Rodney sent his stuff too? Not yet. Where is he? Just teasing. Rod will be okay, I'm sure. He's a little bit further away. And also we've got UK report with Ender Brady. That's all coming up right here, the Sunday morning edition of Australia Overnight. And you know what? I'm thinking it's news time about now.
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9: Hello, I'm Brian Wilson. An Australian crisis response team has touched down in Kathmandu as the search continues for missing Australians. Nelson Scott is there.
10: Over 600 people have died while 3,000 are still missing after an avalanche of water and mud wreaked havoc along the border of Nepal and Tibet. Four Australian crisis response staff have touched down here in Kathmandu to assist with management and recovery efforts. Their arrival comes ahead of a $5 million federal government aid package, which is expected in Nepal soon. 41 Australians remain missing, with their relatives coming here to look for them in increasing numbers. Nepal says it will need over $4 billion US dollars to rebuild affected regions following the destruction of entire towns, bridges and communications networks. Nelson Scott, Kathmandu.
9: Cara Severino has become the first Australian missing after the Nepalese floods to be found safe. The 26-year-old hiker had been unaccounted for until she contacted her parents earlier this week. Australian officials met Miss Severino in a remote trekking route on Saturday and are now transferring her back to safety. Australia's ambassador to Nepal, Simon Ertz, says whilst he's happy about the development, we could still see more missing Aussies.
2: There's some very bad case scenarios as to why people can't be contacted, and then there's some very simple things like mobile phone, out of mobile phone service. So for that reason, it's hard to categorically say that the numbers now have peaked.
9: Pauline Hanson's One Nation has received a massive swing, claiming victory in WA's Secret Harbour by-election. More than 50% of the votes in the traditional Labor seat were pre-poll. One Nation leader Pauline Hanson telling News 24 the major parties haven't been paying attention to the everyday pressures felt by the electorate.
11: The people are hurting, cost of living, everything. They're worried about the future with their kids can own a home. 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
9: Energy Minister Chris Bowen insists data centres will not add 1 cent to household power bills, provided they stick with the Albanese government's plan. The federal government wants to force AI data centres to generate their own renewable energy to take extra pressure off the energy grid. And briefly, first home buyers are getting older. People over the age of 40 are accounting for nearly 1 in 5 first home buyer applications. And the governor of Tennessee in the US is backing plans to rename Nashville Airport after the late performer Dolly Parton.
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9: The Sydney Roosters' title hopes have taken a big dent. Sam Walker suffering a potentially serious ankle injury as the Roosters were hammered 26-12 by the Dolphins at Allianz Stadium. The Dolphins conceded the first try but broke the game open with the next 5. The visitors move into 3rd on the ladder. In the other games, the North Queensland Cowboys secured a final spot after defeating West Tigers 24-10 while Souths downed the Gold Coast. In the AFL, Carlton lived up to its Cinderella reputation with a 19-point win over Melbourne. The Blues started slow but took command after the main break. They'll now take on Geelong in the elimination final. And 40,000 people will pound the pavement in the 42-kilometre Sydney Marathon.
12: If you or someone you love has been affected by cancer, call Cancer Council on 13 11 20 for information and support. 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
22: Your four-day forecast for the Western District for Sunday, some patchy morning fog clearing to a partly cloudy day with light winds. Expecting tops of 16 in Hamilton, 18 degrees for Casterton and 15 for Portland and the coast. Monday, cloud clearing, 18. Tuesday, showers increasing, 19. And on Wednesday, a shower or two, a top of 15 degrees.
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0: after this.
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0: Your calls all morning, all night, all across the nation here on Australia Overnight Sunday morning. UK reporter Enda Brady is with us. So Germany to spend $20 billion on missile defence. Tell us about this story, Enda.
12: So this is worth marking, actually, Pat. Look, we spoke previously just now about Putin and Russia and what's going on in Europe right now. Donald Trump's America has been telling European countries to up their spending on defence, that American tax dollars just no more will be going towards European defence, and to sort ourselves out. The Germans have a plan. It is huge money. And it's four parts. There's four parts to the plan. And the first part will be ultimately starting early 2027. And it will be the mass production of long-range weapons that can cause a lot of devastation. $20 billion Australian dollars is the price of the project. And the message is simple. You know, Vladimir Putin, do not think of doing anything to Germany, because we will have these capabilities and we will be able to strike 2,500-3,000 kilometres away, deep inside Russia. So the Germans are, for want of a better phrase, tooling up and muscling up and making it clear to Putin's Russia, don't even think about doing anything.
0: I guess it's the way of the world. It's sad that $20 billion will have to be spent on these sorts of weapons, these long-range missiles, but when you've got somebody as volatile as Putin nearby, it just seems like a necessary thing, I guess, as you say. The message is there. Don't even, you know, let it cross your mind, because there'll be trouble.
12: Yes, and I think the Germans are really ramping up their spending, Poland as well. And look, the history of these countries, you know, eyebrows might be risen a little bit, perhaps. Yes. You know, Germany, their military on the march and money being pumped in. But I think a lot of people in Europe feel it is right to be prudent. Hopefully, these weapons are never needed.
0: The TV footy star facing a bankruptcy petition. What's this one?
12: So this is a big tax bill we learn of this week. Jamie Carragher is very famous here. Played for Liverpool for about 17 seasons, played for England, won the Champions League with Liverpool, was a brilliant defender. But for over a decade now since retiring, he has been the face and voice of Premier League football on Sky Sports. And I know Jamie, I used to work with him, I've spent a lot of time around him. He's a really good guy. What we learned this week is HMRC, the taxman, have an outstanding bill, they say, of $1.6 million Australian dollars, which has not been settled up, and they are now petitioning for bankruptcy against him. Now, he clearly has extraordinary wealth. You don't play 17 seasons in the Premier League with Liverpool and end up skint. His people are saying that it's an oversight. It will be fixed up very, very quickly, and there's nothing to see here. But the taxman wants his money, and it's 1.6 million Australian dollars. But the fact that they were petitioning for bankruptcy against him this week means he's made the papers. He's back on air today, actually. I've just been watching Liverpool playing out a 2-2 draw against Nottingham Forest. So I'm sure it will be sorted out very quickly. But it just staggers me that it gets to that stage. You know, I've got an accountant, and I haven't got a fraction of what Jamie Carragher has. We all, you know, you just kind of... You ultimately know that the tax man is not going to go away.
0: Yeah.
12: The tax bill needs to be paid, yeah. And you're up against an opponent who will not quit. So,
0: well, that's right.
12: Sort it out.
0: Yeah, as you say that, yeah, accountants, good ones are supposed to sort of warn you that it's happening down the road, or no surprises. There's nothing worse than sort of getting the surprise of the tax bill. But I don't think this was a surprise. It sort of got to this point. But as you say, he'll just sort of hand over the wallet and say, there you go, $1.6 million all fixed. Sorry about that. Yeah. Let's move on type thing.
12: Yeah, I mean, at his peak at Liverpool, he would have been earning easily $100,000 Australian dollars a week.
0: Mm.
12: And he was there 17 years. So do the sums. You know, deep pockets. He's a good guy. He's a good guy. But yeah. I just think something has gone amiss with the communications or the paperwork this week. And the tax man, let it be known.
0: There you go. And he's made the papers, as you say. Good on you, Ender. Thank you, mate. It's always great having you on. Thank you.
12: Have a lovely week, Pat. And thanks for having me.
0: Ender Brady, every Sunday morning, the UK report here at Australia Overnight. Now, the text line is 0477 693 693. Text messages and the phone number 133 693. Soon, Rod Smith and the US report. Text coming through. Jerry says, hi, Pat, have you sent an ambulance to Terry Barnes' place? Referring to the by-election in WA, I'm sure. John Preston, our Sunday morning political commentator, will join us soon. And that's the top of the list. The victory of One Nation in Western Australia, a traditional ALP seat, now been lost to One Nation. History-making move in WA. What does it mean? And what's going to happen next?
3: Please explain.
0: Yeah, there she is there. And and I think John Preston, well, he'll tell us more. He'll be here in the studio, live in the studio, our Sunday morning political man. And he was on the plane. And can you believe that Pauline Hanson was on the same plane? You sent
3: Please
0: me a photo.
3: Explain.
0: So she's not in WA. She's in Melbourne. What's happening? He'll tell us all when he joins us in about 30 minutes from now. Also, this text message here. Before you praise the victory in Secret Harbour by-election in WA, you might want to do some homework on his UK days. It's a hell of a resume, says this text. Okay, we will. What's his name? Here it is here. Rod Caddies, the representative for One Nation in WA. Pat, you had a question in the quiz regarding a murder of crows. What do you call two crows and attempted murder, says Jerry. Ha ha. Crow, thank you. Maggie says, Crows Collective, murder. Same thing from the quiz. But my almighty Adelaide Crows, the pride of South Australia, says Maggie. Thank you. Who else? Cameron, anti-inflammatory. Oh, that was when we spoke health. Okay, so text messages coming through. 0477 693 693 is the text line. And we'll cross to the US and speak to Rod Smith after this. Every head
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0: you go, the Time Warp. I guess it was a little bit out there when it was released. Do you think that's why, you know, it didn't really start to hit with an audience earlier on? It was a bit sort of quirky, a bit different, and people just couldn't get their head around it there, Rod.
1: Yeah, look, I think that's what happened. I think it was a little bit before its time,
0: yeah,
1: in a way, because, you know, and people just, like you said, couldn't get their head around it. But then it just slowly started to take off, and unbelievable. But look, what a talent Mr. Tim Curry was. Just unbelievable.
0: Absolutely. Alrighty, it's National Lemon Juice Day. What's this one?
1: Time to really look at the little yellow citrus juice.
0: Yeah.
1: Would you call it a fruit? It's called a fruit, isn't it?
0: Yeah. Oh, yeah.
1: Of course it is.
0: For sure.
1: Yeah. And look, it's time to get up there and get the citrus juice out, use it for cooking, drinks, and also cleaning. But, Pat, it's also International Day against nuclear tests, raising awareness and educating, you know, everyone about the harmful effects of nuclear testing. Okay. And haven't we kind of brought an end to that? We kind of
0: There's still plenty of that testing going on. I guess we're just talking about the horrors of war and purchasing defence equipment in Europe. So it all still goes on. But there you are, National Lemon Juice Day, and also testing nuclear weapons day, or stopping doing that. What about this new study on fasting? This is interesting.
1: Fasting, yeah, intermittent fasting. Now, a lot of people are a little bit kind of, yeah, they stand back and they kind of go, I don't know. Well, new tests and a new study has really brought this to the fore there, Pat, because, you know, losing weight may involve, you know, rewiring the gut and the brain at the same time. And in this study of obese adults, this fasting style led to significant weight loss, healthier metabolic markers, and notable shifts in gut bacteria. So, you know, it's a really good way and a good thing to look at because it's only intermittent fasting. It's not fasting for a week or whatever like that. It only might be a one or two. It could be a day.
0: Yep.
1: It could be anything like that.
0: Yep.
1: Because more than a billion people worldwide now have obesity, and really people have got to look at it. You've got to look at losing weight.
0: Yep.
1: Sometime, because don't forget, you know, you can get conditions of the risk of cardiovascular disease, diabetes, and many other health conditions. So something to look at there, Pat.
0: For
1: if,
0: sure.
1: You're wanting to lose weight.
0: Mm, it's a different way of thinking about your diet and your health. So it's not what you eat, or not only what you eat, it's when you eat, as you say, with the fasting. So people are starting to adopt maybe in the morning, not having breakfast till sort of midday, maybe finishing having dinner at about 4 or 5 in the afternoon. And then they sort of go through that sort of period. They go to bed. So you're sleeping for 8 hours, then you're not eating to midday, and you're fasting for about 14 to 16 hours. And they say that's sort of, might be repairing your gut health and these sorts of things. So, and an easy way to sort of lower the calories as well there, Rod. So that's another thing, because you're eating in these eating windows, these periods of time, you're not eating as much food. So anyway, it's interesting. Yeah, fasting is a real thing now. The intermittent fasting, as you say, has become a real thing.
1: It's great to see people are starting to look into it a lot more, you know, like instead of, you know, being kind of stand backy in a way, you know, like now they're doing a lot more studies. So a lot of things are out there, the info's out there for a lot of people, so they can really get into it.
0: Yeah. I think we sort of were trained in a way now to graze and eat. I think if you think back about when we were young, we did fast between meals, didn't we? We sort of ate a meal and we stopped, and then we ate again and we stopped. But now I guess there's food everywhere. We just continue to eat all day. There you go. I haven't been hungry for 10 years. Alrighty, we're going to take a break and come back with On This Day in Music with Rod Smith. The US Report continues after this.
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0: Weekends Australia Overnight. Great to have your company. I'm Pat Panetta, and Ethan's in the booth, and our US reporter is Rod Smith. Now, Rod, now today's Sunday, the 30th of August, but in the US it's Saturday the 29th. So tell me about On This Day in Music in the US.
1: On This Day in Music there, Pat, 1984. U2 kicked off their Unforgettable Fire tour, and they kicked it off in New Zealand and also in Australia. What a great day that was. 1990 there, Pat. Elton John checked into a rehab center to receive treatment for bulimia, alcoholism, and also drugs. 1999, Lou Bega. He had a number one in the UK, and it was also number one in Australia with Mambo Number 5. I'm sure you remember that one. And in 2006, the Beatles, Sgt. Pepper's Lonely Hearts Club Band album, it was number one. That's right. It was voted number one album of all time in the UK. But 1970, yeah, Edwin Starr hit, his hit was War, and it started a three-week run at number one in the US and number three in the UK, but only made it to 37 in Australia. But in 1974 there, Pat, George McRae was number one in Australia with Rock Your Baby, a song written by Harry Casey, the main man from Casey and the Sunshine Band.
0: There we go. Hear it. We'll play it now in Australia Overnight. Thank you, Rod. We appreciate it, mate. Good work again.
1: Thanks, Pat.
0: Rod Smith, US reporter, and here it is, George McRae and Rock Your Baby.

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3: 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Why did the whale blush? Because it saw the ocean's bottom! I thought of that one myself, you know? But this is no joke.

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5: Good afternoon, news. John Preston, our Sunday morning political expert, joins us in the studio. Taking calls live, John. We'll have you live taking calls on 133693. He's behind the mic. He's got the headset on. It's good to see you, John. I hear your voice and now I'm seeing your face. So it's great to have you here in the studio. 133693 with John Preston. We'll be talking about that historic win for One Nation, won't we, John, in WA with Secret Harbour. That's at the top of the list. That's
6: that,
5: a big one.
6: Yep. Secret Harbour was no safe harbour.
5: No, that's right. It's quite significant, so we'll discuss that and take your calls. Also, the war on crime. What does that mean exactly? We're going to find out with John Preston.
6: You've got to have a war on crime. There's an election on.
5: So various politicians and, of course, political parties talking about the war on crime this week. We'll cover that and your calls. 133693 if you want to phone now for John Preston. And what's cigarettes down? That's the tax on cigarettes. Are we talking about that too, Johnny?
6: Yeah, well, normally it's cigs up, but it looks like it's going to be cigs down.
5: Oh, I see. Gotcha. Okay, all that and more when we talk Sunday morning politics after news with John Preston. And your calls is in the studio. 133693. Here's the news.

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2: 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So talking movies with Shane A. Bassett right after news, which is now.
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3: Hello, I'm Brian Wilson. An Australian crisis response team has touched down in Kathmandu as the search continues for missing Australians. Nelson Scott is there.
4: Over 600 people have died while 3,000 are still missing after an avalanche of water and mud wreaked havoc along the border of Nepal and Tibet. Four Australian crisis response staff have touched down here in Kathmandu to assist with management and recovery efforts. Their arrival comes ahead of a $5 million federal government aid package, which is expected in Nepal soon. 41 Australians remain missing, with their relatives coming here to look for them in increasing numbers. Nepal says it will need over $4 billion US dollars to rebuild affected regions following the destruction of entire towns, bridges and communications networks. Nelson Scott, Kathmandu.
3: Cara Severino has become the first Australian missing after the Nepalese floods to be found safe. The 26-year-old hiker had been unaccounted for until she contacted her parents earlier this week. Australian officials met Miss Severino in a remote trekking route on Saturday and are now transferring her back to safety. Australia's ambassador to Nepal, Simon Ertz, says whilst he's happy about the development, we could still see more missing Aussies.
5: There's some very bad case scenarios as to why people can't be contacted. And then there's some very simple things like mobile phone, out of mobile phone service. So for that reason, it's hard to categorically say that the numbers now have peaked.
3: Pauline Hanson's One Nation has received a massive swing, claiming victory in WA's Secret Harbour by-election. More than 50% of the votes in the traditional Labor seat were pre-poll. One Nation leader Pauline Hanson telling News 24 the major parties haven't been paying attention to the everyday pressures felt by the electorate.
6: The people are hurting, cost of living, everything. They're worried about the future, whether their kids can own a home. The cost of groceries has gone up, plus your insurance, everything has gone up. So people can't afford it anymore.
3: Energy Minister Chris Bowen insists data centres will not add 1 cent to household power bills, provided they stick with the Albanese government's plan. The federal government wants to force AI data centres to generate their own renewable energy to take extra pressure off the energy grid. And briefly, first home buyers are getting older. People over the age of 40 are accounting for nearly 1 in 5 first home buyer applications. And the governor of Tennessee in the US is backing plans to rename Nashville Airport after the late performer Dolly Parton.
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3: The Sydney Roosters' title hopes have taken a big dent. Sam Walker suffering a potentially serious ankle injury as the Roosters were hammered 26-12 by the Dolphins at Allianz Stadium. The Dolphins conceded the first try but broke the game open with the next 5. The visitors move into 3rd on the ladder. In the other games, the North Queensland Cowboys secured a final spot after defeating West Tigers 24-10 while Souths downed the Gold Coast. In the AFL, Carlton lived up to its Cinderella reputation with a 19-point win over Melbourne. The Blues started slow but took command after the main break. They'll now take on Geelong in the elimination final. And 40,000 people will pound the pavement in the 42-kilometre Sydney Marathon.
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14: Your four-day forecast for the Western District for Sunday, some patchy morning fog clearing to a partly cloudy day with light winds. Expecting tops of 16 in Hamilton, 18 degrees for Casterton and 15 for Portland and the coast. Monday, cloud clearing, 18. Tuesday, showers increasing, 19. And on Wednesday, a shower or two, a top of 15 degrees.
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18: Good morning and welcome to, thank goodness, it's the last weekend of winter. Don't let it hit you on the backside as you head out the door, please.
19: Spring has just about sprung. And to launch into the new season, we have I guess what you'd call him a former child guitar prodigy.
18: Yeah, absolutely. Oh, child star, one of the biggest of his time. He's now 44 years of age.
19: Hard to believe it. Nathan Cavalieri. You probably remember him from the Hey Hey It's Saturday days when he was he'd be riffing alongside the likes of Tommy Emmanuel.
18: Tommy Emmanuel on one side, Red Simons on the other, Wilbur Wild hanging around the back, and Pluck a Duck in the middle of all that. Yes, a great guitarist, great performer, and he's performed with the best.
19: Yeah,
18: he tells us a story about being on stage and having Jimmy Page and Robert Plant from Led Zeppelin watching him play and then asking him for an autograph.
19: Yes, spent time in some amazing company, and he had a lot of ups and downs in his life before he got to the ripe old age of 44, which he shares with us.
18: He's on the road doing a Growing Pains tour at the moment, and you can check it all out on his website. But terrific to have him on the program, and we'll find out if he's any good in the kitchen. But then, let's go shopping.
19: Oh, well, look, we thought we'd go to the cake aisle and the Woolies mud cake. It's an absolute classic. It's an easy go-to if you need to sort out a birthday cake for your kid, quick, smart. So the Woolies mud cake, is it a yay or a nay?
18: Yes, the result may surprise you. Get to that later. Nathan Cavalieri, though, is next. He's our guest here on Food Bites with Sarah Patterson. Ho, spring is in the air soon, I hope.

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1: It's got a musical flavour this week too, because Nathan Cavalieri is our guest.
0: And let's direct that musical flavour into the kitchen.
1: I'm going to go off course here and ask you a different question.
0: Here we go.
2: Yeah, I love it.
1: It's an easy one. Well, with your Italian heritage, I'm interested to know if you're a coffee drinker.
2: First of all, I hated the smell of coffee, always hated it. And then one day I decided to try coffee. And it was in my late 20s. Granted, I was having a lot of panic attacks at the time, so probably not the smartest time to try coffee. And because I didn't even know, you know, what the types of coffees are. I said, listen, I've never had coffee before. And she says to me, I'll just make you a nice, weak, flat white. And I tell you what, it was like somebody gave me a drug. I was like, whoa. And I finished whatever job I had to do at the time in the studio. And this high was well and truly pumping while I was sitting in peak hour traffic on Sydney Harbour Bridge. And my heart and whatever was going on inside was running a million miles an hour. And so I was like, no, I don't think coffee's for me.
1: I wonder what she put in that cup.
2: I know, right? But I'm a massive tea drinker. I love my teas. My dad, of course, loves his coffees and you definitely know when he's had one.
0: What about a sweet tooth? Do you have a sweet tooth?
2: Yeah. Oh, I do very much. I mean, I love cookies. Were always a thing growing up. We always had a cookie jar. When we're talking about 80s nostalgia, those hundreds and thousands of cookies, man, they were the bomb. And then there was, I forget what they were called. I think they were like a lattice biscuit or something, and it was like a honey pastry type situation. But I love my cakes. I love a good, as much as what I like some of the gourmet dishes like cakes and stuff like that, I still love a good box cake from Woolworths or Coles. Like, it's as long as it's airy and has a nice balance of flavours.
0: Now, as the son of a bricklayer and a former brickies labourer, for a number of years, as you were, Nathan, you have to be a lover of something like a snot block.
2: Whoa, what's a snot block? I've never heard of that.
1: It's a vanilla slice.
2: Oh, wow. God, that's an appetizing nickname for it.
1: That must be a real Victorian thing.
2: I tell you what, the tradie diet back in the sort of late 90s, I mean, again, before I was educated on, you know, it does matter what we put into our bodies. It's like I would wake up in the morning, I wouldn't have breakfast, I'd go straight to the service station, I'd smash a two-litre bottle of milk.
1: Oh, right? Iced coffee, just plain milk.
2: No, just milk. And then I'd get on the side, mix a batch of mud. By the time it's smoko, go down to McDonald's, hot apple pie, pancake, and then a 1.25-litre bottle of Coke, which is mind-blowing that I couldn't handle one flat white, but I could drink Coke all day. And then at lunchtime, we've got hamburgers and chips. And then maybe meet the boys for a beer at the pub afterwards. And I mean, oh God, I just obviously youthful adrenaline is the thing that gets you through, right? When you're eating like that.
1: Oh, you've just brought back those wonderful memories, those hot apple pies at Macca's with that lovely, bubbly, deep fried exterior. Yeah. But then when you bit into them, burn the roof clear off your top of your mouth.
2: That's it. See you later. Can't taste anything for the rest of the day.
0: Well, see, that's what they do. They burn the top of your mouth so you can't taste anything, so you can eat all the other stuff.
2: Yeah. But it's a family ritual, actually, after, because my dad and I trained martial arts together for many years. And we often go back and have a bit of Dirty Bird KFC. But he likes to have it in the car. He didn't want to have it inside the restaurant. Yeah. And I remember he was in a really, really cranky mood, hot-blooded Italian, just really fiery. And again, he would probably hate that I'm telling this story. But always make sure, that, like, please don't forget the serviettes and the straws, because he didn't want to go back into the restaurant. That was the whole point of sitting in the car park and eating. But we had a mad fight, you know, him and I, the air was thick. And I just kept thinking, I really hope those serviettes and straws are in that bag. And we pull up in the car park and he gives me the snack box and he pulls out his, and there's just silence. And he looks into the, into the bag and he just stops. And I can just feel it. I can hear everything just bubbling inside. And then he just lost it. Absolutely. He lost it. And he started, but because we'd had a tiff beforehand, he started throwing chicken drumsticks at me. He started throwing chips at me and everything. I'm throwing food at him and acting like a bunch of children. I'll never forget that.
1: Ultimate food fight.
2: Oh my God.
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6: Your four-day forecast for the Western District for Sunday, some patchy morning fog clearing to a partly cloudy day with light winds. Expecting tops of 16 in Hamilton, 18 degrees for Casterton and 15 for Portland and the coast. Monday, cloud clearing, 18. Tuesday, showers increasing, 19. And on Wednesday, a shower or two, a top of 15 degrees.
5: Harvey Norman Hamilton, your local computer specialists.
6: Right now, it's 8 degrees.
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7: Oh, good morning. Good morning. It is Len back from a break. Thank you very much to Andrea for filling in. She does a good job when she dons the Ola Cobra, or the Stetson when she's playing the Nashville Country. Thank you, Andrea. I'm back. Just about knocked over the other final month of winter as well. Starting to pack its bags and going to put the winter of 26 to bed this morning, officially on its last legs. So 3 hours of country. We'll kick it off, of course. We woke up Wednesday morning with the very, very sad news and quite shocking for a lot of us that did not know that Dolly was really crook to have lost our queen of country. From growing up in a one-room cabin in the Great Smoky Mountains to becoming a global icon we all fell in love with. And she certainly has broken a piece of the world's heart, but the light she gave us is not going anywhere. And throughout the morning, we'll do a couple of double shots from Dolly and play some Dolly throughout the morning between now and 9 o'clock. We'll kick it off with the Reluctant song. Dolly was very nervous to record this. She was worried her core country fans would think she was abandoning them. And this one, by the way, won her very first Grammy back in 78. Here You Come Again from Dolly on Sunday Country.

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All your country faves. From Willie to Willow, Alan Jackson to JC. Every Sunday morning, 3HA.

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0: It's
1: 10 degrees in Melbourne, partly cloudy today, a top of 16. It's 7 o'clock. Good morning. I'm Christy Cooper. The family of an Australian man who went missing after catastrophic floods in Nepal is now joining the search to find him. Nelson Scott is in Kathmandu.
2: Bharat Mangwani had travelled to the Nepal-Tibet border for a pilgrimage when devastating floods hit the region. The 41-year-old's tour group then lost contact with its organisers and he's been unaccounted for since. His wife and relatives are now in Kathmandu searching for him. They've joined families of other missing people by hanging his photo and details outside a local hospital in the hope of answers. They remain blocked from reaching the remote area from where he was last seen, but have been assured the Australian Embassy is working to find him. His brother-in-law says they're praying for good news soon.
3: He's doing very well in his life and very religious person, very... he was a very good man.
2: Mr. Mangwani is one of 41 Australians still missing in Nepal. Nelson Scott, Kathmandu.
1: Pauline Hanson and Barnaby Joyce have begun a three-day tour of Victoria targeting regional seats in the state's west. It follows the party's historic victory in the WA Secret Harbour by-election, ending Labor's reign of nearly four decades in the seat. Political commentator John Preston was stunned to find leader Pauline Hanson sitting next to him on the flight over.
4: I was interested to see what she was going to do down in Victoria because she's been light on policy and they've only got a few candidates out for the lower house. So she assured me in very solemn terms that she was going to have all of her candidates and all of her policies pushed out by the end of September.
1: Premier Ben Carroll will make a $352 million promise to fix the state's potholes today. Brian Wilson has more.
5: Premier Ben Carroll will today order a spring and summer pothole blitz as frustrations over the poor quality of Victoria's roads is set to become a major election issue. The Herald Sun reports the extra work will be funded by cuts and savings from other projects. The $352 million promise will seek to almost double the number of road repairs with up to 500,000 potholes expected to be filled. The move continues the Premier's back-to-basics mantra that's also seen cuts to departmental spending and the scrapping of the bronze statue for former Premier Daniel Andrews. Brian Wilson reporting.
1: At least 37 people have been killed after a Russian drone strike on a Kyiv warehouse triggered a secondary explosion. Ukrainian officials say the blast also damaged nearby homes and an elderly care facility. President Volodymyr Zelensky confirmed investigations are underway into why ammunition was stored near residential areas. Checking finance, one Aussie dollar is buying 71.6 US cents.
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1: A resurgent Carlton has kept their fairy tale hopes alive with an epic wildcard win against Melbourne last night. Julian Marcus has more.
7: The Blues have ended Melbourne's season for the second time in 4 years with a 19-point win in the second wildcard final at the MCG. For the Blues, the Fraser train continued to roll on after they conceded an early lead but overran Melbourne in the second half as the Ds only put together 4-12 after a 4-goal opening quarter as Carlton punched their ticket to an elimination final next week against Geelong. While for the Ds, it's a disappointing end to a highly entertaining season. At the MCG, Julian Marcus reporting.
1: And that's the latest news and sport.
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15: Your four-day forecast for the Western District for Sunday. Some patchy morning fog clearing to a partly cloudy day with light winds. Expecting tops of 16 in Hamilton, 18 degrees for Casterton and 15 for Portland and the coast. Monday, cloud clearing, 18. Tuesday, showers increasing, 19. And on Wednesday, a shower or two, a top of 15 degrees.
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15: Right now, it's 8 degrees.
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17: Welcome back. It is 7:06 with Len back from a break. Again, thank you, Andrea, for filling in for just about all of August. And, we're packing up winter, aren't we? It's last stand. The calendar is about to flip. So our final winter Sunday country cruise this morning. One down, still two great hours to come. We'll do a Dolly Parton double this hour, including her biggie where she teamed up with Kenny. Lynn Anderson, Willie Nelson, Roger Miller, The Highwaymen, coming up very shortly. As a matter of fact, one song away, doing an old Bob Seger song. But to fire it up, well, a song from Mac Davis. And when he first wrote this, of course, Mac famous for his biggie, Baby, Don't Get Hooked on Me. But when he wrote this song, he was not sure if mainstream radio would even have the guts to play it. So he said, but good poetry always finds a way. Mac's original and definitive acoustic-led take, before he gave this to Elvis, of In the Ghetto on Sunday Country. Good morning.

0: 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Got something on? 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
1: It's 9 degrees in Melbourne, partly cloudy today, a top of 16. It's 8 o'clock. Good morning, I'm Christy Cooper. More than 500,000 potholes are set to be fixed as part of a new election promise from Premier Ben Carroll. He's planning to make the announcement today, saying the $350 million blitz will be funded by level crossing savings. It comes after Mr. Carroll vowed to scrap the statue of former Premier Daniel Andrews, using the $130,000 contract to commission a different statue instead. The death toll from the Nepal flood disaster has risen to 675 as 41 Australians remain missing. But one traveller, Cara Severino, has been found safe, saying she feels blessed to be Australian. Nelson Scott is in Kathmandu.
2: Cara Severino was hiking near the border of Nepal and Tibet when a glacier collapsed, triggering a wall of water, mud and rock that devastated the region. The 26-year-old had been missing until she contacted her parents earlier this week. Australian officials maintained regular contact with Ms. Severino and reached her by four-wheel drive on Saturday at a checkpoint along the trekking route. She's now being transported to a safe location and has spoken with her family. Ms. Severino says she's indebted to her trekking crew and the Australian government while offering her sympathies to all the flood victims. 41 Australians are still missing in Nepal. Nelson Scott, Kathmandu.
1: Australia's ambassador to Nepal says ADF personnel could be deployed to help with recovery efforts. Nepal estimates it will need more than $4 billion US dollars to rebuild infrastructure shattered by mud and water. The federal government has already committed $5 million in aid and dispatched a crisis response team. But Simon Erst says Australian troops may also join the effort on the ground.
3: We draw on whole of government resourcing, depending on the nature of what occurs. So, and obviously the ADF has a specific capability that no one else has in the public service. So, as I said, I wouldn't rule it out.
1: Three people have been arrested in Melbourne's western suburbs in relation to a drug trafficking operation. Detectives raided a business in Altona North and a residential home in Altona, seizing methamphetamine, weapons, fake IDs, stolen number plates and a stolen drone. They arrested two men and a woman aged in their 40s and 50s. Health advocates are calling for stronger government oversight on sports supplements as unverified products flood the Australian market. Doctors are reporting an increase in patients suffering organ complications tied to untested supplements commonly promoted by influencers. Checking finance, one Aussie dollar is buying 71.6 US cents.
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1: Carlton has sent Blues fans wild at the MCG, pulling off a fairy tale run in stunning fashion. Despite finishing 10th on the ladder, they're through to the finals after beating Melbourne in the wildcard round. It was anyone's match until the final minutes. Carlton rising star Jagger Smith stole the show with two goals in the final quarter.
5: The umpire from that set said yes, and Jagger Smith, as the clever young man he is, comes up holding his throat, and Carlton are going to win this game.
1: Collingwood Scott Pendlebury has signed on with the Gold Coast Suns to play for 2 years, then work as an assistant coach. And the AFLW Grand Final will be played in primetime Friday night time slot on the 27th of November. That's the latest news and sport.
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17: Your four-day forecast for the Western District for Sunday, some patchy morning fog clearing to a partly cloudy day with light winds. Expecting tops of 16 in Hamilton, 18 degrees for Casterton and 15 for Portland and the coast. Monday, cloud clearing, 18. Tuesday, showers increasing, 19. And on Wednesday, a shower or two, a top of 15 degrees.
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17: Right now, it's 8 degrees.
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19: Good morning, 7 past 8 into our final hour of Sunday Country, ahead of Neil Mitchell Unlimited for 9. And then the classic hits countdown, Gavin Miller going to take us back to 1981. Early 80s reminds me of the old hitting play and record on the cassette deck to try to record songs off the AM radio back in the day. Yes, on our final winter Sunday Country, our final Sunday Country winter cruise is starting to pack its bags, and we're putting winter of 26 to bed with some Butte Country this hour, including some Ronnie Millsap, Garth Brooks. We'll double up with Dolly Parton this hour, but let's fire it up with our St. Dolly. Hey, this track, it's all about picking up the pieces, which I suppose feels painfully fitting. She dedicated her life to healing others, funding children's literacy, Dolly, building hospitals and giving us songs that felt like a good old warm embrace. Donna Summer actually wrote the words to this, but our queen of country, Dolly, gave it a soul. This is Dolly Parton's Starting Over Again. Remembering Dolly Parton this morning on Sunday Country.

From country crooner Jim Reeves to boot scooters Brooks and Dunn, the biggest country artists with all your country favourites. Sunday Country. 3HA.

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18: What is the toughest thing about being a businessman as you are?
0: I've always been a strong believer in times of turmoil is when the greatest opportunity presents itself. You know, I think that in those moments where it's doom and gloom and everybody feels like it's a downtime is where the smart people and the strongest people can find pockets of brilliance. So I'm trying really hard not to be one of the people who only see doom and gloom. But I feel like right now the toughest challenge is that just generally people feel downtrodden. And there's been a break in the ecosystem that made our state brilliant. You know, if you think about it, just, I mean, from a very basic level, you know, you get up on a Monday morning, you drive in or you jump on the train. I know we don't buy papers anymore, but you'd buy a paper, grab a coffee, whether if you smoke or not, you'd buy some ciggies, you'd move around, you'd be a consumer all day. You'd bump into some people, you'd see people, whether you know them or not, you'd give them a nod. It's just this sense of familiarity that you'd have with people that no longer seems to be there. And I think that that consistency.